Hey, how's it going? I'm Ricky Tyler. Thank you so much for being with me. We are celebrating the moms for Mother's Day, and I want to hear from the moms today. What is your mommy's superpower that makes motherhood just a little more convenient? I heard from Dawn. She said her superpower is being able to pause the Wi-Fi on all devices. She said the kids are not too happy, but that's definitely a mom's superpower. Let's be real. The only way these days to have kids want to spend quality time with their parents is to shut down the gaming. Yeah, I cannot imagine what a challenge that is for parents these days. That is definitely a good superpower to have. Thanks, Dawn. I hope you have a happy Mother's Day. Keep your answers coming. What's your mommy's superpower? Or if you want to tell me what your mother's superpower is, you can do that too. Just send an email to the Ricky Tyler Show at vistaradio.ca.

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Hey there, I'm Ricky Tyler. Thank you so much for being with me today. Mother's Day this weekend, and so we are celebrating moms by talking about their superpowers. If you're a mom, I want to know, what is your mommy's superpower that makes motherhood just a little more convenient? And if you're not a mom, but you want to share your mom's superpower with us, you can do that too. I heard from Anne, and I have to say this is... fantastic. She says, my superpower is making up songs about everything because mostly I can't actually remember many nursery rhymes. One of my favorites is, who gets the poop out? Who? You get the poop out. Oh my goodness. I tried to get Anne on the phone so she could sing it herself because I know I did not do that justice, but she wasn't able to make that happen. That's okay. I hope you have a very happy Mother's Day. Keep your answers coming. What is your mommy's superpower or your mom's superpower that makes motherhood just a little more convenient? Tell me in an email, the Ricky Tyler Show at vistaradio.ca. Welcome to

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10: Hello, it's William Stringer. The Soccer World Cup
11: football
10: is coming to Canada, the United States and Mexico from June the 11th until July the 19th. The event is going to be the biggest one ever with 48 teams around the world taking part. The matches will be taking place across all three countries in major world cities such as Toronto, New York City, don't worry about it, and Monterrey. All right, that was definitely Italian. And this could be an absolutely massive one for Canada. It did pretty well in the 2022 World Cup, scoring its first ever goal within 68 seconds of its first match. With expectations being high, it's great that the province of BC is providing funding for local communities such as the Comox Valley to celebrate it. On just the second day of the tournament, Canada will play Bosnia in Toronto. And the Comox Valley Regional District is hosting a watch party from 12 p.m. until 8 p.m. at the Rotary Bowl in Courtney. Currently, they're expecting several thousand people to turn up, so this is going to be a big party indeed. If you'd like more details, I'm going to put all of it up on June the 12th at our calendar, which you'll find at My Comox Valley Now. For 98.9 Jet FM, I'm William Stringer, and that's what's going on.

Hey, what's up? I'm Ricky Tyler. Thank you so much for hanging out with me today. We're celebrating moms for Mother's Day. And so today I'm asking you about mommy superpowers. If you're a mother, what's yours? If you're not a mother and you want to tell me what your mom's superpower is, do that. I love this one from Bailey. She said, my superpower is monkey feet. I can pick up just about any small item with my toes and transfer it to the hand that's not holding a baby. A truly necessary superpower. Wow, that is awesome. Thanks, Bailey. Happy Mother's Day to you. Keep your answers coming. What's your mommy superpower that makes motherhood just a little bit more convenient? If you're not a mom or a mother figure and you want to share the superpower of the mom in your life, you can do that too. Tell me in an email, the Ricky Tyler Show at VistaRadio.ca.

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Hey there, I'm Ricky Tyler. Glad you could tune in today. And we are celebrating moms for Mother's Day, talking about mommy superpowers. If you're a mom, what's yours? If you're not a mom and you want to share what your mom's superpower is, that's good too. Ruthie said, I have the uncanny ability of knowing where literally everything is in the house. Those green socks you wore once in second grade, third drawer down behind the blue polka dot underwear, the dice for the Monopoly game, laundry room cabinet next to the Kirkland brand fabric softener. That is definitely a mom's superpower. I love that. Thank you. And I hope you have a very happy Mother's Day too. What is your mommy's superpower that makes motherhood just a little more convenient? Share it in an email, the Ricky Tyler Show at VistaRadio.ca.

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Hey there, Ricky Tyler with you. Thank you for tuning in today. Much appreciated. We are celebrating mothers for Mother's Day. I want to hear from the moms and the mom figures. And if you're not either of those things, you want to tell me about your mom, you can do that too. What is your mommy's superpower that makes motherhood just a little more convenient? Moms have all kinds of superpowers that just frankly boggle my mind. Naomi said, my superpower is being able to listen to the same songs over and over and over again without getting annoyed. Yeah, I can imagine that would be a very convenient superpower to have. Thanks, Naomi. Diane has a similar superpower. She said, I can read the same books over and over again with the same enthusiasm. Thanks for that. I bet both of those things take a lot of work. And I hope you both have a very happy Mother's Day. Keep your answers coming. If you're a mom or a mom figure, or if you know one, what is that mom superpower that you have? Let me know in an email, the Ricky Tyler Show at vistaradio.ca.

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Hey there, I'm Ricky Tyler. Thank you so much for spending part of your day with me. I really appreciate it. That was a lot of fun. And happy Mother's Day to all the moms and mom figures listening today. We've been talking about mom's superpowers today, and I'm going to share one more that I got in before I go. This comes from Richard. He said, "Mom just knows. She knows how we are, what's going on, even knows the weather better than the weather guy." Right? That is so true. It's a superpower that I think all moms have, and I don't know how they do it. But they do. They just know. And we're lucky that they do. Thanks, Richard. And I just want to take a moment to wish my mom a very happy Mother's Day. I'm sorry that we're not going to be together to celebrate you again, but you know that I love you with all my heart, and I'm thinking about you always. And I hope you have an amazing Mother's Day Sunday, whatever you get up to. Make Dad take you out somewhere. All right, I'm out of here. I hope to catch you right back here next weekend. In the meantime, enjoy the rest of this one and happy Mother's Day.

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0: 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Nurses have always been there for you. Right now, we need you to be there for us.
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Hey there, how's it going? I'm Ricky Tyler. Thank you so much for being with me today. I hope you had a fantastic week and that you're enjoying your weekend so far. Coming up on the show today, something fun for fans of the FX show The Bear. I'll also tell you about something cool that Lego just did. But mostly today is going to be about

Yes, a happy Mother's Day to all moms and mom figures. We're going to talk about those amazing superpowers that moms have, and I'll get you to weigh in. Stick around.

CNN passed away on Wednesday. Turner disclosed in 2018 that he was suffering from Lewy body dementia, a brain disorder that affects memory and other cognitive functions. He transformed the world of television, inventing 24-hour news with CNN and pioneering basic cable. He created the Turner Classic Movies Channel, which I love. He also made deals that rewrote the rules of sports broadcasting. He was a bit of a sports figure himself, too, winning the America's Cup sailing race and owning the Atlanta Braves when they won the World Series. He was married to actress and activist Jane Fonda from 1991 to 2001. Ted Turner was 87 years old.

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6: Hello, it's William Stringer. I often have the privilege of announcing an event that's been reoccurring for often more than 60 years. Sometimes I can even announce a brand new event that's part of a, hopefully, a new tradition. But it's seldom that I have to announce the sad last of an event. And that is indeed the case for Brian McLean at Chevrolet Buick GMC as they are announcing their final annual Corvette show. Now, they've been hosting this thing for absolutely donkey's years, and people love them. They've been in production since 1957, known worldwide as America's sports car. For a lot of people, these are held close to the heart. So being the last of an event means we have to put even more into enjoying it and making it memorable. So on Saturday, June the 27th, from 10 until 2, Brian McLean Chevrolet Buick GMC will be expecting hundreds of Corvettes from all over BC, Canada, and the US to grace its lot for the last time. Entry is by donation to YANA. And if you would like more details, you can check out their Facebook event, which is called Corvettes Only Show. And I'll also put everything you need to know on our website on the community calendar at My Comox Valley Now. 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And that's what's going on.
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Hey, what's up? I'm Ricky Tyler. Thank you so much for being with me. Well, this is really fun for fans of The Bear. FX has surprise released a prequel episode of The Bear titled Gary, following Eben Moss Bacharach's Richie and John Bernthal's Mikey on a work trip to Gary, Indiana. The episode examines the two friends' complicated relationship, adding emotional context that reframes their story from the very beginning. Eben and John co-wrote the episode, while series creator Christopher Storer directed. Gary is streaming as a standalone title, meaning you'll have to search for it separately from The Bear to watch it. I still have not seen The Bear. It's on my list, though. I'll get to it eventually.

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8: I want to be normal. I want to be sane. I want to...

Oh my goodness, this is so fun. So British naturalist and TV host Sir David Attenborough celebrated his 100th birthday on Friday. One of the most recognizable voices in broadcasting, narrating shows like Natural World, Planet Earth, The Blue Planet. He has a new one on Netflix called A Gorilla Story, which I watched last week. It is phenomenal. And his love of nature was inspired by Canada. In 1936, he and his brother Richard attended a lecture by Canadian writer, public speaker, and conservationist Grey Owl. He was giving this talk in Leicester, England, and the boys were influenced by his advocacy for conservation. According to his brother Richard, David Attenborough was bowled over by the man's determination to save the beaver and by his profound knowledge of the flora and fauna of the Canadian wilderness. That's what ended up inspiring David Attenborough to become a naturalist. How cool is that? Now for the fun part. The makers of Lego changed the age range on the boxes from 4 to 99 to 4 to 100 plus in honor of Sir David Attenborough's 100th birthday. How adorable is that? Love it.

How's it going? I'm Ricky Tyler. Thank you for joining me today. Happy Mother's Day weekend. We're going to celebrate mom on the show today, but this is definitely something worth mentioning. Tim Hortons did their Smile Cookie campaign at the end of April. 100% of the proceeds from every Smile Cookie sold went to help local charities, and they broke a record, raising $23.3 million for their 30th Smile Cookie campaign, donating funds to nearly 700 local charities and community groups across Canada. That is absolutely amazing. Way to go, Tim Hortons, and huge thank you to everybody who volunteered, bought a cookie, a plushie, or just donated to the campaign. Every smile counts.

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0: there. I'm Ricky Tyler. Thank you very much for being with me today. And happy Mother's Day to all the mothers and mother figures listening. This weekend's about celebrating mom, and that's what we're going to do together today. I want to hear from the moms. What's your mommy superpower that makes motherhood just a little more convenient? 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

0: We hope your mom appreciates the Mother's Day call she gets from you. On the phone she still pays for.
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Hey, how's it going? I'm Ricky Tyler. Thank you so much for being with me. We are celebrating the moms for Mother's Day, and I want to hear from the moms today. What is your mommy's superpower that makes motherhood just a little more convenient? I heard from Dawn. She said her superpower is being able to pause the Wi-Fi on all devices. She said the kids are not too happy, but that's definitely a mom's superpower. Let's be real. The only way these days to have kids want to spend quality time with their parents is to shut down the gaming. Yeah, I cannot imagine what a challenge that is for parents these days. That is definitely a good superpower to have. Thanks, Dawn. I hope you have a happy Mother's Day. Keep your answers coming. What's your mommy's superpower? Or if you want to tell me what your mother's superpower is, you can do that too. Just send an email to the Ricky Tyler Show at vistaradio.ca.

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Hey there, I'm Ricky Tyler. Thank you so much for being with me today. Mother's Day this weekend, and so we are celebrating moms by talking about their superpowers. If you're a mom, I want to know, what is your mommy's superpower that makes motherhood just a little more convenient? And if you're not a mom, but you want to share your mom's superpower with us, you can do that too. I heard from Anne, and I have to say this is... fantastic. She says, my superpower is making up songs about everything because mostly I can't actually remember many nursery rhymes. One of my favorites is, who gets the poop out? Who? You get the poop out. Oh my goodness. I tried to get Anne on the phone so she could sing it herself because I know I did not do that justice, but she wasn't able to make that happen. That's okay. I hope you have a very happy Mother's Day. Keep your answers coming. What is your mommy's superpower or your mom's superpower that makes motherhood just a little more convenient? Tell me in an email, the Ricky Tyler Show at vistaradio.ca.

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9: What's going on?
10: Hello, this is William Stringer. We are so lucky to live in such a beautiful place. It's actually difficult to reel off all the beautiful areas that we can visit whenever we like. You got Kai Bay, Mount Washington, Browns River Falls, and of course, gorgeous towns. You got downtown Courtney, downtown Cumberland, downtown Comox, all of them gorgeous. But there is one area that I would say is something of an ugly duckling, but that I think we all have an affectionate soft spot for. It is our very own Strode, otherwise known as Cliff Avenue. Now, we do need to give it up for Cliff Avenue. It is useful as it is infuriating. And there is actually one day a year when we get to show Cliff Avenue how much we love it and appreciate it. And that is Courtney's very own Mile of Flowers planting. This year is happening on Tuesday, May the 26th. And it is exactly as it sounds. They are going to plant a mile of beautiful flowers. Now, they've been doing this now for 59 years, all the way from 21st through to 8th Street. No prior experience is required at all. Just bring some garden gloves, a trowel, and some drinking water. To say thank you, there's going to be a barbecue at Standard Park next to the Rotary Trail. If you'd like more details, you can check them out at courtney.ca. For 98.9 Jet FM, I'm William Stringer, and that's what's going on.

Hey, what's up? I'm Ricky Tyler. Thank you so much for hanging out with me today. We're celebrating Moms for Mother's Day. And so today I'm asking you about mommy superpowers. If you're a mother, what's yours? If you're not a mother and you want to tell me what your mom's superpower is, do that. I love this one from Bailey. She said, my superpower is monkey feet. I can pick up just about any small item with my toes and transfer it to the hand that's not holding a baby. A truly necessary superpower. Wow, that is awesome. Thanks, Bailey. Happy Mother's Day to you. Keep your answers coming. What's your mommy superpower that makes motherhood just a little bit more convenient? If you're not a mom or a mother figure and you want to share the superpower of the mom in your life, you can do that too. Tell me in an email, the Ricky Tyler Show at VistaRadio.ca.

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1: Good morning. I'm Sage Daniels. Another new transit exchange in the Comox Valley will be ready for use next week. Vista Radio's Nathan Maylie has the details.
2: The downtown Comox Exchange on Port Augusta Street at Comox Avenue will open Monday, says BC Transit. The new exchange will bring increased bus capacity, improved customer experience, and enhanced safety in the area. It will be the second of five completed exchanges in the Comox Valley area, with the North Island College Exchange having opened in January. The next locations to receive exchanges will be South Courtney, Downtown Courtney, and Oyster River. Nathan Maylie, Vista News.
1: The community of Tumbler Ridge will get a new secondary school after five students and an educator were killed in February's mass shooting. Vista Radio's provincial reporter Emily Joveski has the details.
3: The BC and federal government say they'll jointly fund the removal of Tumbler Ridge Secondary School and the construction of a new building. Premier David Eby says the decision came after the local school board consulted with survivors, families, and community members.
4: And the direction of the community is clear. They wanted to go with a new school on a new site.
3: Meantime, the school board says the portable classrooms that have been used since shortly after the shooting will be replaced by larger modular classrooms. Emily Joveski, Vista News, Victoria.
1: The Business Council of British Columbia says 98% of members surveyed said they are concerned about the impacts of BC's reconciliation law, known as DRIPA. Close to three-quarters said they are decreasing investment plans in BC due to uncertainty around DRIPA. One in three said they are cutting back on hiring in the province. Jobs Minister Ravi Kalon pushed back on BCBC's claim that DRIPA is cooling investment in the province.
5: We surpassed their estimations of growth, GDP growth last year. We've already seen $8 billion of investment come to British Columbia, one of the highest amount of investments that we've seen in decades for the province.
1: BCBC says the survey was sent to nearly 200 members, and the results are based on 88 responses.
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1: The NHL Stanley Cup playoffs roll on tonight with a pair of action-packed matchups. The Montreal Canadiens are back home at the Bell Center, lighting the torch for Game 3 against the Buffalo Sabres. Then later, the Vegas Golden Knights and the Ducks are in Anaheim for Game 4, with a potential 2-win advantage on the line for Vegas. Two playoff battles, plenty of pressure, and a chance for overtime drama certainly on the table.
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1: Taking a look at your afternoon forecast, it's going to be mainly cloudy with a chance for showers or a thunderstorm later, accompanied by some light wind, and it'll get to a low of 10 tonight. Tomorrow, mainly sunny skies throughout the day with more light wind, a high of 20, and a low of 10. Right now it's 14 and cloudy.
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Hey there, I'm Ricky Tyler. Glad you could tune in today. And we are celebrating moms for Mother's Day, talking about mommy superpowers. If you're a mom, what's yours? If you're not a mom and you want to share what your mom's superpower is, that's good too. Ruthie said, I have the uncanny ability of knowing where literally everything is in the house. Those green socks you wore once in second grade, third drawer down behind the blue polka dot underwear. The dice for the Monopoly game, laundry room cabinet next to the Kirkland brand fabric softener. That is definitely a mom's superpower. I love that. Thank you. And I hope you have a very happy Mother's Day too. What is your mommy's superpower that makes motherhood just a little more convenient? Share it in an email, the Ricky Tyler Show at VistaRadio.ca.

Hey there, Ricky Tyler with you. Thank you for tuning in today. Much appreciated. We are celebrating mothers for Mother's Day. I want to hear from the moms and the mom figures. And if you're not either of those things, you want to tell me about your mom, you can do that too. What is your mommy's superpower that makes motherhood just a little more convenient? Moms have all kinds of superpowers that just frankly boggle my mind. Naomi said, my superpower is being able to listen to the same songs over and over and over again without getting annoyed. Yeah, I can imagine that would be a very convenient superpower to have. Thanks, Naomi. Diane has a similar superpower. She said, I can read the same books over and over again with the same enthusiasm. Thanks for that. I bet both of those things take a lot of work. And I hope you both have a very happy Mother's Day. Keep your answers coming if you're a mom or a mom figure. Or if you know one, what is that mom superpower that you have? Let me know in an email, the Ricky Tyler Show at vistaradio.ca.

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there. I'm Ricky Tyler. Thank you so much for spending part of your day with me. I really appreciate it. That was a lot of fun. And happy Mother's Day to all the moms and mom figures listening today. We've been talking about mom superpowers today, and I'm going to share one more that I got in before I go. This comes from Richard. He said, "Mom just knows. She knows how we are, what's going on, even knows the weather better than the weather guy." Right? That is so true. It's a superpower that I think all moms have, and I don't know how they do it. But they do. They just know. And we're lucky that they do. Thanks, Richard. And I just want to take a moment to wish my mom a very happy Mother's Day. I'm sorry that we're not going to be together to celebrate you again, but you know that I love you with all my heart, and I'm thinking about you always. And I hope you have an amazing Mother's Day Sunday, whatever you get up to. Make Dad take you out somewhere. All right, I'm out of here. I hope to catch you right back here next weekend. In the meantime, enjoy the rest of this one and happy Mother's Day.

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8: Hello, it's William Stringer. I often have the privilege of announcing an event that's been reoccurring for often more than 60 years. Sometimes I can even announce a brand new event that's part of a, hopefully, a new tradition. But it's seldom that I have to announce the sad last of an event. And that is indeed the case for Brian McLean at Chevrolet Buick GMC as they are announcing their final annual Corvette show. Now, they've been hosting this thing for absolutely donkey's years. And people love them. They've been in production since 1957, known worldwide as America's sports car. For a lot of people, these are held close to the heart. So being the last of an event means we have to put even more into enjoying it and making it memorable. So on Saturday, June the 27th, from 10 until 2, Brian McLean Chevrolet Buick GMC will be expecting hundreds of Corvettes from all over BC, Canada and the US to grace its lot for the last time. Entry is by donation to YANA. And if you would like more details, you can check out their Facebook event, which is called Corvettes Only Show. And I'll also put everything you need to know on our website on the community calendar at My Comox Valley Now. 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And that's what's going on.

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2: Good morning. I'm Sage Daniels. Another new transit exchange in the Comox Valley will be ready for use next week. Vista Radio's Nathan Maylee has the details.
3: The downtown Comox Exchange on Port Augusta Street at Comox Avenue will open Monday, says BC Transit. The new exchange will bring increased bus capacity, improved customer experience, and enhanced safety in the area. It will be the second of five completed exchanges in the Comox Valley area, with the North Island College Exchange having opened in January. The next locations to receive exchanges will be South Courtney, Downtown Courtney, and Oyster River. Nathan Maylee, Vista News.
2: The community of Tumbler Ridge will get a new secondary school after five students and an educator were killed in February's mass shooting. Vista Radio's provincial reporter Emily Joveski has the details.
4: The BC and federal government say they'll jointly fund the removal of Tumbler Ridge Secondary School and the construction of a new building. Premier David Eby says the decision came after the local school board consulted with survivors, families, and community members.
5: And the direction of the community is clear. They wanted to go with a new school on a new site.
4: Meantime, the school board says the portable classrooms that have been used since shortly after the shooting will be replaced by larger modular classrooms. Emily Joveski, Vista News, Victoria.
2: The Business Council of British Columbia says 98% of members surveyed said they are concerned about the impacts of BC's reconciliation law, known as DRIPA. Close to three-quarters said they are decreasing investment plans in BC due to uncertainty around DRIPA. One in three said they are cutting back on hiring in the province. Jobs Minister Ravi Kalon pushed back on BCBC's claim that DRIPA is cooling investment in the province.
6: We surpassed their estimations of growth, GDP growth last year. We've already seen $8 billion of investment come to British Columbia, one of the highest amount of investments that we've seen in decades for the province.
2: BCBC says the survey was sent to nearly 200 members, and the results are based on 88 responses.
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2: The NHL Stanley Cup playoffs roll on tonight with a pair of action-packed matchups. The Montreal Canadiens are back home at the Bell Center, lighting the torch for Game 3 against the Buffalo Sabres. Then later, the Vegas Golden Knights and the Ducks are in Anaheim for Game 4, with a potential 2-win advantage on the line for Vegas. Two playoff battles, plenty of pressure, and a chance for overtime drama certainly on the table. Taking a look at your afternoon forecast, it's going to be mainly cloudy with a chance for showers or a thunderstorm later, accompanied by some light wind, and it'll get to a low of 10 tonight. Tomorrow, mainly sunny skies throughout the day with more light wind, a high of 20, and a low of 10. Right now it's 14 and cloudy.
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1: Good morning. I'm Sage Daniels. Another new transit exchange in the Comox Valley will be ready for use next week. Vista Radio's Nathan Maylee has the details.
2: The downtown Comox Exchange on Port Augusta Street at Comox Avenue will open Monday, says BC Transit. The new exchange will bring increased bus capacity, improved customer experience, and enhanced safety in the area. It will be the second of five completed exchanges in the Comox Valley area, with the North Island College Exchange having opened in January. The next locations to receive exchanges will be South Courtney, Downtown Courtney, and Oyster River. Nathan Maylee, Vista News.
1: The community of Tumbler Ridge will get a new secondary school after five students and an educator were killed in February's mass shooting. Vista Radio's provincial reporter Emily Joveski has the details.
3: The BC and federal government say they'll jointly fund the removal of Tumbler Ridge Secondary School and the construction of a new building. Premier David Eby says the decision came after the local school board consulted with survivors, families, and community members.
4: And the direction of the community is clear. They wanted to go with a new school on a new site.
3: Meantime, the school board says the portable classrooms that have been used since shortly after the shooting will be replaced by larger modular classrooms. Emily Joveski, Vista News, Victoria.
1: The Business Council of British Columbia says 98% of members surveyed said they are concerned about the impacts of BC's reconciliation law, known as DRIPA. Close to three-quarters said they are decreasing investment plans in BC due to uncertainty around DRIPA. One in three said they are cutting back on hiring in the province. Jobs Minister Ravi Kalon pushed back on BCBC's claim that DRIPA is cooling investment in the province.
5: We surpassed their estimations of growth, GDP growth last year. We've already seen $8 billion of investment come to British Columbia, one of the highest amount of investments that we've seen in decades for the province.
1: BCBC says the survey was sent to nearly 200 members, and the results are based on 88 responses.
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1: The NHL Stanley Cup playoffs roll on tonight with a pair of action-packed matchups. The Montreal Canadiens are back home at the Bell Center, lighting the torch for Game 3 against the Buffalo Sabres. Then later, the Vegas Golden Knights and the Ducks are in Anaheim for Game 4, with a potential 2-win advantage on the line for Vegas. Two playoff battles, plenty of pressure, and a chance for overtime drama certainly on the table. Taking a look at your afternoon forecast, it's going to be mainly cloudy with a chance for showers or a thunderstorm later, accompanied by some light wind, and it'll get to a low of 10 tonight. Tomorrow, mainly sunny skies throughout the day with more light wind, a high of 20, and a low of 10. Right now it's 16 and cloudy.
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6: Hello, it's William Stringer. The Soccer World Cup
7: football
6: is coming to Canada, the United States and Mexico from June the 11th until July the 19th. The event is going to be the biggest one ever with 48 teams around the world taking part. The matches will be taking place across all three countries in major world cities such as Toronto, New York City, don't worry about it, and Monterrey. All right, that was definitely Italian. And this could be an absolutely massive one for Canada. It did pretty well in the 2022 World Cup, scoring its first ever goal within 68 seconds of its first match. With expectations being high, it's great that the province of BC is providing funding for local communities such as the Comox Valley to celebrate it. On just the second day of the tournament, Canada will play Bosnia in Toronto. And the Comox Valley Regional District is hosting a watch party from 12 p.m. until 8 p.m. at the Rotary Bowl in Courtney. Currently, they're expecting several thousand people to turn up, so this is going to be a big party indeed. If you'd like more details, I'm going to put all of it up on June the 12th at our calendar, which you'll find at My Comox Valley Now. For 98.9 Jet FM, I'm William Stringer, and that's what's going on.

0: 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Yeah, that's it. 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
5: Stage 1 water restrictions in the Comox Valley Regional District are in effect starting May 1st. 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
1: Good afternoon. I'm Sage Daniels. Residents will be moving into new affordable rental homes on Hornby Island later this month. Funding from the provincial and federal government is supporting 26 new homes, including studio, one, two, and three-bedroom units. Minister of Housing and Municipal Affairs Christine Boyle says island communities are impacted by seasonal demand on housing, and this project will help reduce the challenge. A news release from the province says local families, seniors, and people with low to moderate income will have priority for the homes. Funding for the project came from the federal and provincial governments, as well as the Comox Valley Regional District. The community of Tumbler Ridge will get a new secondary school after five students and an educator were killed in February's mass shooting. Vista Radio's provincial reporter Emily Joveski has the details.
2: The BC and federal government say they'll jointly fund the removal of Tumbler Ridge Secondary School and the construction of a new building. Premier David Eby says the decision came after the local school board consulted with survivors, families, and community members.
3: And the direction of the community is clear. They wanted to go with a new school on a new site.
2: Meantime, the school board says the portable classrooms that have been used since shortly after the shooting will be replaced by larger modular classrooms. Emily Joveski, Vista News, Victoria.
1: The Union of BC Municipalities and some industry groups say they don't feel their voices are being heard as the province works on overhauling the Heritage Conservation Act. The group said they won't sign a non-disclosure agreement in order to view a document on the province's latest policy proposals. Forest Minister Ravi Parmar is in charge of revamping the act. He says the province has received feedback from close to 80 stakeholders so far.
4: Many have already agreed to come forward and participate in reviewing the three-column document, and I am committed to ensuring that local governments have a role as well.
1: The decades-old legislation covers archaeological assessments and permitting at cultural heritage sites in BC. But the rules around archaeological sites can lead to high additional costs for construction. It was a busy week at the BC legislature as tensions rose with Ottawa over soft wood, a filibuster stretched into the early morning hours, and the NDP government continued to slide in the polls. Vista Radio's provincial reporter Emily Joveski has the details in her weekly roundup from the BC legislature.
2: Premier David Eby expressed frustration Monday that the softwood industry was left out of Ottawa's latest $1 billion tariff relief package.
5: I keep searching for the correct way to get the attention of Ottawa.
2: Total U.S. tariffs on Canadian softwood have risen to around 45% since last fall. MLAs lost some sleep this week as Wednesday's debate on proposed changes to BC's Freedom of Information Act stretched until nearly 4 a.m. on Thursday. The BC Conservatives say the bill would weaken freedom of information, and they presented a motion to delay it by 6 months, which ultimately failed. And an Angus Reid poll says the BC NDP are now trailing 10 points behind the BC Conservatives among voters. Interim Conservative leader Trevor Halford says he's not surprised.
6: We've done great work, and the NDP haven't, and I think that's reflective in those polls.
2: And that's your weekly update from the BC Legislature. For Vista News, I'm Emily Joveski in Victoria.
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1: The NHL Stanley Cup playoffs roll on tonight with a pair of action-packed matchups. The Montreal Canadiens are back home at the Bell Centre, lighting the torch for Game 3 against the Buffalo Sabres. Then later, the Vegas Golden Knights and the Ducks are in Anaheim for Game 4, with a potential 2-win advantage on the line for Vegas. Two playoff battles, plenty of pressure, and a chance for overtime drama certainly on the table. Taking a look at your evening forecast, it's going to be partly cloudy with a chance for showers or a thunderstorm later, accompanied by some light wind, and it'll get to a low of 10 tonight. Tomorrow, a mix of sun and cloud throughout the day with a chance for showers, some more light wind, a high of 20, and a low of 9. Right now it's 16 and cloudy.
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1: Good afternoon. I'm Sage Daniels. Residents will be moving into new affordable rental homes on Hornby Island later this month. Funding from the provincial and federal government is supporting 26 new homes, including studio, one, two, and three-bedroom units. Minister of Housing and Municipal Affairs Christine Boyle says island communities are impacted by seasonal demand on housing, and this project will help reduce the challenge. A news release from the province says local families, seniors, and people with low to moderate income will have priority for the homes. Funding for the project came from the federal and provincial governments, as well as the Comox Valley Regional District. The community of Tumbler Ridge will get a new secondary school after five students and an educator were killed in February's mass shooting. Vista Radio's provincial reporter Emily Joveski has the details.
2: The BC and federal government say they'll jointly fund the removal of Tumbler Ridge Secondary School and the construction of a new building. Premier David Eby says the decision came after the local school board consulted with survivors, families, and community members.
3: And the direction of the community is clear. They wanted to go with a new school on a new site.
2: Meantime, the school board says the portable classrooms that have been used since shortly after the shooting will be replaced by larger modular classrooms. Emily Joveski, Vista News, Victoria.
1: The Union of BC Municipalities and some industry groups say they don't feel their voices are being heard as the province works on overhauling the Heritage Conservation Act. The group said they won't sign a non-disclosure agreement in order to view a document on the province's latest policy proposals. Forest Minister Ravi Parmar is in charge of revamping the act. He says the province has received feedback from close to 80 stakeholders so far.
4: Many have already agreed to come forward and participate in reviewing the three-column document, and I am committed to ensuring that local governments have a role as well.
1: The decades-old legislation covers archaeological assessments and permitting at cultural heritage sites in BC. But the rules around archaeological sites can lead to high additional costs for construction. It was a busy week at the BC legislature as tensions rose with Ottawa over softwood, a filibuster stretched into the early morning hours, and the NDP government continued to slide in the polls. Vista Radio's provincial reporter Emily Joveski has the details in her weekly roundup from the BC legislature.
2: Premier David Eby expressed frustration Monday that the softwood industry was left out of Ottawa's latest $1 billion tariff relief package.
5: I keep searching for the correct way to get the attention of Ottawa.
2: Total U.S. tariffs on Canadian softwood have risen to around 45% since last fall. MLAs lost some sleep this week as Wednesday's debate on proposed changes to BC's Freedom of Information Act stretched until nearly 4 a.m. on Thursday. The BC Conservatives say the bill would weaken freedom of information, and they presented a motion to delay it by 6 months, which ultimately failed. And an Angus Reid poll says the BC NDP are now trailing 10 points behind the BC Conservatives among voters. Interim Conservative leader Trevor Halford says he's not surprised.
6: We've done great work, and the NDP haven't, and I think that's reflective in those polls.
2: And that's your weekly update from the BC Legislature. For Vista News, I'm Emily Joveski in Victoria.
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1: The NHL Stanley Cup playoffs roll on tonight with a pair of action-packed matchups. The Montreal Canadiens are back home at the Bell Center, lighting the torch for Game 3 against the Buffalo Sabres. Then later, the Vegas Golden Knights and the Ducks are in Anaheim for Game 4, with a potential 2-win advantage on the line for Vegas. Two playoff battles, plenty of pressure, and a chance for overtime drama certainly on the table. Taking a look at your evening forecast, it's going to be partly cloudy with a chance for showers or a thunderstorm later, accompanied by some light wind, and it'll get to a low of 10 tonight. Tomorrow, a mix of sun and cloud throughout the day with a chance for showers, some more light wind, a high of 20, and a low of 9. Right now it's 18 and mostly cloudy.
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6: Hello, it's William Stringer. So I thought the Comox Valley couldn't get any better, and then I heard about the Tool Library. You did hear that right. There is a Tool Library in the Comox Valley. You may have heard about it. It's got over 500 tools that you can borrow like a library. It's part of a cooperative that you can be a member of. They also take donations. Well, the Tool Library are actually having an intro to woodworking, and this is going to be a bench building workshop. So if you're interested in carpentry and wood, and you maybe want to start getting a bit more useful around the house and building your own things, this is a great opportunity. Not only are you learning a timeless skill, but you will also be supporting a wonderful local organization. Now, it's taking place in a place called the Make It Zone on Saturday, the 23rd of May. It does strike me as one of those things where you might start with just a bench, and it could actually take your whole life in an unexpected direction. If you are hearing this now, maybe that message is for you. For more details, you're going to go to The Shed Tool Library Co-op. I'm going to put a link to that on our community calendar at My Comox Valley now, under the date of the event, which is May the 23rd. For 98.9 Jet FM, I'm William Stringer, and that's what's going on.

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1: Good afternoon. I'm Sage Daniels. Residents will be moving into new affordable rental homes on Hornby Island later this month. Funding from the provincial and federal government is supporting 26 new homes, including studio, one, two, and three-bedroom units. Minister of Housing and Municipal Affairs Christine Boyle says island communities are impacted by seasonal demand on housing, and this project will help reduce the challenge. A news release from the province says local families, seniors, and people with low to moderate income will have priority for the homes. Funding for the project came from the federal and provincial governments, as well as the Comox Valley Regional District. The community of Tumbler Ridge will get a new secondary school after five students and an educator were killed in February's mass shooting. Vista Radio's provincial reporter Emily Joveski has the details.
2: The BC and federal government say they'll jointly fund the removal of Tumbler Ridge Secondary School and the construction of a new building. Premier David Eby says the decision came after the local school board consulted with survivors, families, and community members.
3: And the direction of the community is clear. They wanted to go with a new school on a new site.
2: Meantime, the school board says the portable classrooms that have been used since shortly after the shooting will be replaced by larger modular classrooms. Emily Joveski, Vista News, Victoria.
1: The Union of BC Municipalities and some industry groups say they don't feel their voices are being heard as the province works on overhauling the Heritage Conservation Act. The group said they won't sign a non-disclosure agreement in order to view a document on the province's latest policy proposals. Forest Minister Ravi Parmar is in charge of revamping the act. He says the province has received feedback from close to 80 stakeholders so far.
4: Many have already agreed to come forward and participate in reviewing the three-column document, and I am committed to ensuring that local governments have a role as well.
1: The decades-old legislation covers archaeological assessments and permitting at cultural heritage sites in BC. But the rules around archaeological sites can lead to high additional costs for construction. It was a busy week at the BC legislature as tensions rose with Ottawa over softwood, a filibuster stretched into the early morning hours, and the NDP government continued to slide in the polls. Vista Radio's provincial reporter Emily Joveski has the details in her weekly roundup from the BC legislature.
2: Premier David Eby expressed frustration Monday that the softwood industry was left out of Ottawa's latest $1 billion tariff relief package.
5: I keep searching for the correct way to get the attention of Ottawa.
2: Total U.S. tariffs on Canadian softwood have risen to around 45% since last fall. MLAs lost some sleep this week as Wednesday's debate on proposed changes to BC's Freedom of Information Act stretched until nearly 4 a.m. on Thursday. The BC Conservatives say the bill would weaken freedom of information, and they presented a motion to delay it by 6 months, which ultimately failed. And an Angus Reid poll says the BC NDP are now trailing 10 points behind the BC Conservatives among voters. Interim Conservative leader Trevor Halford says he's not surprised.
6: We've done great work, and the NDP haven't, and I think that's reflective in those polls.
2: And that's your weekly update from the BC Legislature. For Vista News, I'm Emily Joveski in Victoria.
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1: The NHL Stanley Cup playoffs roll on tonight with a pair of action-packed matchups. The Montreal Canadiens are back home at the Bell Centre, lighting the torch for Game 3 against the Buffalo Sabres. Then later, the Vegas Golden Knights and the Ducks are in Anaheim for Game 4, with a potential 2-win advantage on the line for Vegas. Two playoff battles, plenty of pressure, and a chance for overtime drama certainly on the table. Taking a look at your evening forecast, it's going to be partly cloudy with a chance for showers or a thunderstorm later, accompanied by some light wind, and it'll get to a low of 10 tonight. Tomorrow, a mix of sun and cloud throughout the day with a chance for showers, some more light wind, a high of 20, and a low of 9. Right now it's 18, and mostly cloudy.
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1: Well, hello. How are you? Thank you so much for being here. My name's Kenny. Should have some fun today. We should have some fun. If you got anything that you want to cover on the show, hit me up, the Kenny Jones Show, VistaRadio.ca. I would like to talk about something that comes up once a year on the show, and that is Kraft Dinner. And I'll tell you why. My wife had to go away for a few days for work. And I got to be honest, I don't do well when my wife is gone. I don't like it when she's gone. But she said, now's the time. Have the Kraft Dinner. Because we don't eat Kraft Dinner like we used to. When the kids moved out, I feel like the Kraft Dinner consumption at our household, it died off. My wife doesn't like it, which I also found interesting because all those years, she would just have it because we loved it, me and my two kids. But since they've moved out, started their own families and all that stuff, Kraft Dinner is gone. So as she goes out of town on business, she said, hey, time to do it up, man. Break out the KD. And she bought me a couple of boxes. Now, here's the question. With the Kraft Dinner, should I just go old school? Plain box of KD. As my kids say, raw dog in it. Just a plain box. Or do you spice it up? Do you get fancy? Do you go with the ground beef? Or do you go with just hot dogs? Yep, we got to have this conversation. When you're doing Kraft Dinner on your own, are you spicing it up? Hot dogs, ground beef, or are you just, going old school? Nothing. Normal box of KD. Would love to hear your thoughts on this one. Hit us up, the Kenny Jones Show, VistaRadio.ca.

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0: with it. Go all the way, man.
1: So you say class it up, eh?
0: Yeah, that's the way I go.
1: Thank you so much for checking in. Now, I got to say, right off the bat, a bunch of messages coming in all over the map. Because I was just saying, like, do you just go with some ground beef in the KD? Or do you go with hot dogs? Or do you go just plain KD? Man, oh, man, some of these combinations people are sending are crazy. Talk about spicing up KD. What's your go-to way to make it better than just a standard box, right? Hit us up, the Kenny Jones Show, VistaRadio.ca.

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12: Hello, this is William Stringer. We are so lucky to live in such a beautiful place. It's actually difficult to reel off all the beautiful areas that we can visit whenever we like. You got Kai Bay, Mount Washington, Browns River Falls, and of course, gorgeous towns. You got downtown Courtney, downtown Cumberland, downtown Comox, all of them gorgeous. But there is one area that I would say is something of an ugly duckling, but that I think we all have an affectionate soft spot for. It is our very own Strode, otherwise known as Cliff Avenue. Now, we do need to give it up for Cliff Avenue. It is useful as it is infuriating. And there is actually one day a year when we get to show Cliff Avenue how much we love it and appreciate it. And that is Courtney's very own Mile of Flowers planting. This year, it's happening on Tuesday, May the 26th, and it is exactly as it sounds. They are going to plant a mile of beautiful flowers. Now, they've been doing this now for 59 years, all the way from 21st through to 8th Street. No prior experience is required at all. Just bring some garden gloves, a trowel, and some drinking water. To say thank you, there's going to be a barbecue at Standard Park next to the Rotary Trail. If you'd like more details, you can check them out at courtney.ca. For 98.9 Jet FM, I'm William Stringer, and that's what's going on.

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1: Well, it's a discussion we have on the show once a year when my wife goes out of town on business. Craft dinner and whether or not you should spice it up and how you spice it up. Let's grab a call here. Go for it.
2: Hey, Kenny. Mine is I just get the noodles.
1: So you say don't class up a box of KD. Just go raw dog it. Old school.
2: Well, then what you do is you just buy the noodles. You don't buy the KFC, just the noodles. And then you put whatever you want it. Like you put sauce in it, like tomato sauce, whatever sauce into it. Put a little bit of cheese on top and bake. It's really good.
1: But if you're not actually opening a box of Kraft Dinner, you're not having Kraft Dinner.
2: Well, the thing is, Kraft Dinner is more expensive than just buying the noodles.
1: Oh, you want to make cheap Kraft Dinner. I got you.
2: We got it, right?
1: Well played.
2: You said cheaper, so I went cheaper.
1: Yeah, that's the talk about not classing it up. You're not even going with the KD.
2: That's right. It's, you got to go just the noodles. The noodles you can buy a great big bag for real cheap.
1: Well played.
2: Okay, man.
1: Thanks for checking in.
2: No problem. Bye.
1: The crazy thing about this is the amount of messages with different ways to do Kraft Dinner is through the roof, and there's no general consensus. What do you do? How do you spice it? The one thing that I can't do is tuna. Can't do tuna. What about you? Hit us up, the Kenny Jones Show, VistaRadio.ca. I know, we're talking about Kraft Dinner. Like I said, you got to do it once a year.
3: No!

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1: If you're just stumbling on to this fine radio station, my name is Kenny, and we're talking about Kraft Dinner. So here's the quick story. My wife has to go out of town on business, and when she goes out of town, that's when I rock some Kraft Dinner, because she doesn't like it, and we don't have it much anymore since our kids have moved out and started their own families. So I'm all about the KD. But the question is, do you go old school or do you spice it up? Now, we've gotten messages. You can email the Kenny Jones Show, VistaRadio.ca. I appreciate all of them. But all over the map, different ways to make your Kraft Dinner even better. And I thought, let's take the human emotion out of it. Let's get the robot. If you were a human, how would you spice up Kraft Dinner?
2: All right. How do you class up Kraft Dinner in 30 seconds? First, stop eating it out of the pot. You're an adult, allegedly. Then, add butter and a splash of cream. Boom, you're fancy. Throw in sautéed mushrooms and garlic. Now you're on a date. Bacon and peas? Congrats, you're healthy. Little Dijon and hot sauce? Oh, look, a personality. And if you really want to impress someone, lobster. Yes, lobster in Kraft Dinner. Financially irresponsible, emotionally powerful. At the end of the day, it's still KD. You've just given it a glow-up and a glass of wine.
1: Now, I won't disrespect the robot, because I do fear the robots rising up at some point. But I'm going to say, mushrooms? Ugh, no, thank you.

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1: 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Nurses across British Columbia are taking a strike vote. 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
1: My name is Kenny. 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So again, here's the backstory. And we got a shift here. We have to make a shift. The conversation has to shift. So my wife is going out of town on business. She doesn't go out of town much, you know, once or twice a year. And listen, we hang out so much. I don't like when my wife goes out of town. But it is always the time for craft dinner because she hates craft dinner. And since the kids have moved out, we just don't have it anymore. Now, there's another side of this that I couldn't drive her to the airport because I'm at work. So she had to take a cab. And we're texting back and forth. And I said, hey, does the cab have the radio station on? And she said, no, it's silent. I said, well, ask the guy. Hey, put on the station. And she's like, no, I chickened out. I'm like, you chickened out? Grow the show, man. That's the job. You got to grow. You got to tell people about the show. So I got to give my wife a Sandler. Now, I know she's not going to hear it because she's in a cab with no music.
2: You blew it!
1: You're supposed to ask the cab driver to put on the station you love, right? Right?
2: You blew it!
1: I don't know, man. Can we have a discussion about this? Am I offside? Because she chickened out. I chickened out. No, you didn't chicken out, you.
2: You blew it!
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1: Got a great email from Colleen. If you'd like to email us, I appreciate it. Kenny@jetfmrocks.ca. This is going back to a discussion we had, I want to say a month ago. Colleen said, was at the gas station at the pump, and I made small talk, and it went very well. As we were talking about when the gas prices went through the roof there a while back, my kids said, Dad, stop with the small talk. Nobody wants small talk at the gas station anymore with the prices. And, you know, so we were talking about it, and then there was a few people that said, yeah, they tried, and it was like crickets. So it's good to hear that somebody's making the small talk at the gas station. What about you, Rob? Fan of the gas station, gas pump, small talk?
2: It rarely happens. I'm trying to struggle when the last time someone said anything to me at the gas pump.
1: It's so depressing.
2: I'm not going to dislike it, though.
1: So you'd welcome it if I was like, hey, gas price is crazy, huh?
2: Oh, yeah. We could definitely do that conversation. That'd be fun.
1: I don't know, man. My kids tell me not to have small talk at the gas station. They say it's kind of weird and annoying, but I'm like, I think small talk is a good thing. I don't know. What say you, especially with gas prices, grocery price, all the expensive stuff, does that actually curb small talk? Hit us up, the Kenny Jones Show, VistaRadio.ca.

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